0: 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Here's somebody called Genevieve who's going to tell you about the kids show later on.
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You may be wondering, who was that singing? Who was it? Well, it was a guy called Franco Fagioli, the countertenor, and devoting his ode to a plane tree and the shade that a plane tree leaves you from Handel's opera Xerxes, and Franco Fagioli performing there with Il Pomodoro. Now, it's possible that if you're in Hobart and you're looking at the Bridgewater Gerry, you might not need too much shade right now, although you do have to be careful, don't you, if direct sunlight, even in the winter. But Mary, you've texted in to say Gerry means fog or mist, and this is a long, fast-moving cloud, and it originates in the town Bridgewater and flows down the river towards Nipaluna, towards Hobart. And as you say, it's a beautiful sight, especially when rugged up at home with sunlight shining above the mist. Mary, thank you for your introduction to On the Nature of Daylight.

Max Richter and a transcription of his work on the nature of daylight, played there by a group of saxophonists, the Signum Saxophone Quartet. But there was a cellist in there, actually. Did you hear them? Hila Kani playing the cello. It's 17 minutes to 10. Thank you for your texts about the Bridgewater Jerry. And a little bit more about that after this next piece. It's by John Field. So with John Field, we usually hear his nocturnes, right? And have you heard anything else by John Field? What about his quintet? That's what you have here. A movement of his quintet with various people, including the pianist Michael O'Rourke.

Well, after listening to that, John Field, part of his piano quintet, do you have the feeling that you would love to hear more of his other music? I mean, his nocturnes are gorgeous, aren't they? But wow, how special was that? Did you also find yourself going off in a daydream? That was really quite remarkable. What a gorgeous recording. Michael O'Rourke, the pianist, and violinist David Jewett, Jennifer Godson, Julia de Bruslay, and the viola player, Sarah Jane Bradley. And John Field here on ABC Classic. Crikey. If you're driving, I hope that you're safe after listening to that music, because it really was seriously like, ooh, music, really, wasn't it? No, it's about 4.5 minutes to 10. And Danielle McGrain will be with you very, very soon at 10 o'clock. Right now, a piece from Berlin. It's called Berliner Luft, or Berlin Air, which is also apparently a type of drink, but it's also a song.

0: What is it about Oompa Oompa music that is somehow so cheering? It's called Berliner Luft or Berlin Air. And on that recording here on Classic, you heard the Royal Swedish Air Force Band. And they were conducted by Jerker Johansson. Of course they were. Now, Daniel McGrain is going to be with you in just a few moments. You're going to have a lot of fun with her. And then Lucas will be with you for lunchtime concert at 1 o'clock. I hope you have an excellent day. It's 10 o'clock.
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3: Hello. Good morning and happy Saturday to you. I've got a lot to play for you this morning, including the Rach 2 that's actually coming up before 10:30, so pretty soon. But I'm going to start with Bach. He's always a good foundation from which to start, I think. Did you know that Bach was a string player too? I mean, a master of the keys, obviously, but also played the viola. And he used to direct his orchestra from the viola sometimes too. So he certainly knew his way around the violin.

Ah, he certainly knew his way around the strings. There's no doubt about that, is there? The first movement of Bach's Violin Concerto No. 2 in E major, and played there for you by violinist Cecilia Bernardini. And she's the concertmaster of the Netherlands Bach Society these days. She was playing there with the Dunedin Consort, conducted by John Butt from the harpsichord. And Cecilia Bernardini, well, she's sort of Baroque music royalty. Her dad is a Baroque oboist, Alfredo Bernardini. Actually, I think it's historically informed player, but, you know, brilliant at Baroque, essentially. 8 minutes past 10, you're listening to ABC Classic. Lots of great energy coming your way now with this cello duet from Elena Katz-Chernin. It's called Courting the Dragon.

Twin Brothers on the cellos there playing for you. Imagine twin brothers growing up playing cello together. That is, well, that's very special, isn't it? You've got your sparring partner probably egging each other on all the time with their practice and with their recitals. Peiji and Peishan Ang, and that was Courting the Dragon from Elena Katz-Chernin's Phoenix Story. It's 10:15. You're listening to ABC Classic. That Rock 2 is on its way to you shortly. But first, a piece that, well, it's a product of one of those brilliant things, collaboration. Sometimes we call it teamwork, working together, bringing together people from different musical genres, essentially. In this case, it's the Aboriginal singer-songwriter Kutcha Edwards and the Melbourne Youth Orchestra. And actually, before this collaboration, Kutcha Edwards said he'd never even been to an orchestral concert, and he was 60 at the time. But great music, it sort of surpasses genres, really, doesn't it? This is their collaboration on a Joseph Twist piece called Yesterday's Forgotten.

Celebrating NAIDOC Week here on ABC Classic. That was the Aboriginal singer-songwriter Kutcha Edwards singing on that piece. That was a collaboration between him and the Melbourne Youth Orchestra, who were performing there, and the composer Joseph Twist. It's called Yesterday's Forgotten. You also heard the voices of the Victorian College of the Arts Secondary School Chamber Choir, and they were conducted by Brett Kelly. There was also a wonderful concert broadcast live here on ABC Classic last night. But if you missed it, it is still up on ABC Listen, with Emma Donovan singing with the Melbourne Symphony Orchestra as part of NAIDOC Week, celebrating 50 years of Deadly. Did you catch it? It was really extraordinary. On ABC Classic now, the Perth Guitar Quartet are performing for you a piece from Duncan Gardner. There is a land of pure delight.

Perth Guitar Quartet with There Is a Land of Pure Delight. That's from Duncan Gardner's Stone, Shell, Bone and Feather. 23 minutes past 10. I promised you rock to before 10:30. I'm about to deliver on that promise. Here on ABC Classic, did you know that Rachmaninoff's Piano Concerto No. 2 came in at number 15 on our Classic 100 Greatest of All Time? So I know you love it. Why wouldn't you? You know, this concerto also saved Rachmaninoff's career, essentially. His symphony number one, his first symphony, well, the premiere of that hadn't gone very well, down to the fact that, well, the conductor was pretty intoxicated that evening. So it got very bad reviews. And then Rachmaninoff went into this sort of downward spiral, and his friends had to hook him up with a doctor who used all these pioneering techniques of hypnotism to get him out of this writer's block. And after months of sessions, Rachmaninoff really worked on it. He got back to composing, found the courage to compose again, and this is what he wrote.

0: I mean, how can you feel after that other than emotional, distraught, happy? You tell me. Alexander Lubyantsev, the soloist with the Sydney Symphony Orchestra, conducted by Janusz Furst, the first movement of Rachmaninoff's Piano Concerto No. 2.
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That was music from a film called Little Amelie, or The Character of the Rain of Rain. It's an animated fantasy film. The composer, Mari Fukuhara. Sounds quite magical, doesn't it? I haven't seen it, but it makes me imagine a sort of dream world when I hear that music. It's 23 minutes to 11 on ABC Classic Now. A composer beloved by Brahms. He also taught Mahler and Sibelius. Robert Fuchs. This is his Serenade for Strings.

Camerata Bern and the Minuet from Robert Fuchs' Serenade for String Orchestra number 3 in E minor. You're listening to ABC Classic. I have an exciting work from Dvorak now. He seems restless. He's playing with moods, with styles, and the result, it's oh so exciting. This is his Scherzo Capriccioso for orchestra.

Dvorak, how did you go with that one? It's hard to pin that one down, isn't it? It's sort of what mood, what style. It's unclassifiable. That's maybe what makes it brilliant. Dvorak's Scherzo Capriccioso, Baltimore Symphony Orchestra, conducted by Maren Alsop, performing it for you on ABC Classic this morning at 11:03. Here's Miriam Hyde, inspired and I would say entranced as she watched the playing water in a fountain in a garden in the Adelaide Hills.

0: Tamara Anichislavska performing Miriam Hyde's The Fountain. 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
0: It's 11 o'clock. I'm not going anywhere for a while. Me, Piazzolla, Tchaikovsky, Saint-Saëns, we're all here for you. Starting with an intense Mozart symphony this hour, one of his last symphonies, but also possibly one of his most recognisable pieces, performed for you by the Belgian symphony Anima Eterna, who specialise in historically informed performances. So perhaps this is very close to how it would have been played, or how Mozart would have liked it to have been played in his day. It's the first movement of his Symphony No. 40.

One of Mozart's last pieces, last symphonies anyway, the first movement of his symphony number 40. He sure left us with a lot of great music though, didn't he? Anima Eterna, performing it for you, directed by Jos van Immerseel. It's 8 minutes past 11 on ABC Classic Now. I have an instrumental piece. It's from a tango opera composed by the tango master himself, Astor Piazzolla. And it was all about a woman called Maria, born into a poor suburb of Buenos Aires. She's seduced by tango music. Well, aren't we all really? But apparently she spends the second half of the opera in a sort of afterlife roaming the streets of Buenos Aires.

From the tango opera by Astor Piazzolla, Maria de Buenos Aires. That was the Fuga y Misterio. Bjarke Mogensen on the accordion with the Danish chamber players, seducing you into that tango world this morning on ABC Classic. But speaking of other worlds, did you read those Narnia books, The Chronicles of Narnia by C.S. Lewis, those fantasy books with Aslan the Lion? Because apparently there's actually some new Narnia movies in the works. I was reading about this recently, and the director of the Barbie movie, Greta Gerwig, is working on them. And I think there's going to be one coming out next year. But you know what? There was a movie made really not that long ago. I think it was 2005. That doesn't feel like that long ago, but actually, yeah, it is quite a while ago now. And Tilda Swinton was in it, and James McAvoy. I don't know, there's some great actors. Interesting to think we're remaking it again. But here's some music from that film, and it's by Harry Gregson-Williams.

Music from The Chronicles of Narnia, The Lion, the Witch and the Wardrobe, a film that came out about 20 years ago by Harry Gregson-Williams. You might hear some more from Harry Gregson-Williams on Screen Sounds at 6 o'clock tonight. It's all about the composer John Powell, you know, the How to Train Your Dragon guy. But he also did quite a few collabs with Harry Gregson-Williams. They worked on Chicken Run, Ants and Shrek together. Speaking of The Lion, the Witch and the Wardrobe, Niall in Mornington, you say that was one of your favourite books as a child. I mean, it was so fantastical, wasn't it? I remember Niall trying to push open the back of my wardrobe to see if there was a secret world inside. You know what? There wasn't. Spoiler alert. You're listening to ABC Classic Tchaikovsky now. Tchaikovsky, after years of turmoil, a failed marriage, some bouts with depression, he took himself off to the Russian countryside and he found a lot of solace there. It's really amazing how place and your environment can really affect your mood. I think he essentially worked out a lot of his demons in the countryside and he wrote some beautiful music, including this Dumka, which he subtitled Rustic Russian Scene, after his love for the Russian countryside.

Duncan Gifford helping Tchaikovsky work out some inner demons there from his Russian idyll, no less, with his Dumka. It's 11:30. Roaming away from the Russian countryside now in ABC Classic to a much livelier spot in London, Shepherd's Bush.

0: Shibu, or Shepherd's Bush, by William Barton and Joseph Tawdris. They were both performing there. Tawdris on the oud, Barton on the didgeridoo. Sam Golding also on trumpet, James Tawdris, Joseph's brother, on percussion, and Leonard Gregorian on guitar. Now, all the last few weeks on ABC Classic, you've been meeting the Young Performer Awards semi-finalists. And this week they're telling you all about their instrument and I guess why they chose it. So you're going to hear now from cellist Maggie Wang. She's 17 years old from Melbourne, and here's her talking about her instrument.
1: One of the things that greatly attracted me

0: to my instrument was its beautiful tone. I think the cello is very resemblant of a human voice, and it has such a vast array of different voices, from deeply intimate to warm and rich and lyrical. So I think through cello, I'm able to express my emotions and tell stories in a very deep and meaningful way that often words cannot.
1: Maggie Wang there, she's a wise-sounding 17-year-old, isn't she? She plays the cello. She's from Melbourne and she's one of the semi-finalists in this year's ABC Young Performer Awards. You can actually catch the semi-finals. You can go along to them. They're happening in Sydney and Melbourne coming up in August. Head to the ABC Classic website to get tickets to those. It's only $10. And I wonder how Maggie feels about this cello sonata. It's by Saint-Saëns.

It's so peaceful, isn't it? The Romance from Saint-Saëns' Cello Sonata No. 2 in F Major, Margarita Balanaz, the cellist, with Kema on piano. It's 19 minutes to 12. You're listening to ABC Classic on a Saturday. I have a piece now from the chemist and GP and also composer Alexander Borodin. Just one of those multi-talented people. This is from the opera that wasn't quite finished, Prince Igor, but he did manage to finish his Polozian dances. They came out in the second act, and they had this sort of moment where these slaves had to perform these dances for Prince Igor and his son Vladimir.

0: It's so exciting. The Polozzian Dances from Alexander Borodin's Prince Igor, Sydney Symphony Orchestra, conducted by Stuart Challender. It's 8 minutes to 12. You're listening to ABC Classic. I have some Ravel coming your way just after this.
1: Tamara Anichesloska here. 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
2: Even then, this feeling of being surrounded by sound and colour. As an oboist, we're very lucky because we get to be in the middle of that. And it takes you with it. 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And it gave me goosebumps then and it still does now.
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Tenor Nicky Spence with Malcolm Martineau on the piano and Ravel's Noël de Jouer. And if you fancy a bit more French opera, you're getting great scenes from French operas in the Opera Show at Mary Nicholson tonight. That's at 8 o'clock here on ABC Classic. Here are some of Schubert's 18 German dances.

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0: Here we are, midday, 12 p.m. on Saturday. Hope you're having a good one. I saw this news this weekend about Anthony Hopkins. Did you see that? He's releasing an album of music performed by the Philharmonia Orchestra, conducted by Gustavo Dudamel, and it's all his own compositions, the actor Anthony Hopkins. At 88 years of age, that's quite the pivot, isn't it? I'm intrigued. I mean, obviously, Hollywood actors get a little bit more freedom, or I suppose they have a lot more resources to pursue these sort of other dreams or projects. But still, you know, he's signed a record deal with Decca, so you would expect the music to be good. It's called Life is a Dream, the album, and apparently it's coming out, I think, next month. So, yeah, if you hear anything, let me know. Let me know what it sounds like. But here on ABC Classic, I'm going to play you a piece by Smetana from my homeland, Mavlast. This is the movement that is an homage to the river Vltava.

You actually feel like you've been sort of travelling on the River Vltava when you listen to that, don't you? From Smetana's Mavlast, or My Homeland, the Czech Philharmonic Orchestra, conducted by Jiří Belohlávek. It's 13 minutes past 12. You're listening to ABC Classic. Oh, and you have been on a bit of a journey this morning. A successful morning by the sounds of it. You went to the Capital Region Farmers Market and you've sold out of your produce. It does sound like delicious produce, though. You had eggs, apple pies, garlic, radishes, mustards and chutneys. Wonderful. You can celebrate now with this piano piece by Louise Ferranque.

Marie-Catherine Giraud on the piano with that piece from Louise Farrenc's Les Italiennes. It's based on an aria from a Bellini opera, Cavatina de Norma. That was sort of a fashionable thing at the time. Farrenc was doing these transcriptions of arias from operas. And that one, well, it works very well on the piano, doesn't it? You're listening to ABC Classic, a piece now from, well, a movie version of a very popular series and a character that you may beloved, Hercule Poirot. This is from the 2017 film where Kenneth Branagh played Hercule Poirot in Murder on the Orient Express.

I think murder is afoot. That was from the soundtrack to Patrick Doyle's soundtrack for Murder on the Orient Express, which had Kenneth Branagh as Hercule Poirot, came out in 2017. It had one of those amazingly stacked casts of brilliant actors like Judi Dench and Penelope Cruz and Michelle Pfeiffer. But going back now in ABC Classic to the 17th and 18th century, when ballet was sort of just starting out, really. It started off in France, and it was more of a sort of offshoot of an opera. It was part of an opera until, and mostly predominantly danced by men. The original ballet troupes were all male, and then they were sort of weighted towards the men until, in the 18th century, this breakout group of women wanted to create standalone ballets away from the opera, make it their own thing. And one of the first composers to write music for these standalone ballets was this French Baroque composer, Jean-Ferry Rebel. And this is from one of those first ballets, Le Caractère de la Danse.

0: by Jean-Ferry Rebel, Ensemble Odyssey, performing it for you this morning. Now, a trio for flutes, and they're going to be playing a piece about water on ABC Classic next, just after this.
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1: Wake up with Dawn Chorus and nature sounds from around Australia. 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

Some fluttery flutes there, three to be exact, on Christopher Sainsbury's Bardo. Mark Shaw, Tomomi Matsuo and Katie Zagorski performing that for you on ABC Classic. By the way, your lunchtime concert, which isn't too far away, it's coming at 1 o'clock. It features William Barton today performing songs of country with members of the Sydney Symphony Orchestra. Mostly his own compositions, actually, including Birdsong at Dusk, Didge Fusion, Petrichor. Taj Al-Deeb is bringing you that concert here on ABC Classic from 1 o'clock. But strap yourself in right now for this Sibelius violin concerto.

thank you to Sibelius for that exquisite violin concerto. His violin concerto in D minor, that was the third movement. Apparently, Sibelius had to be dragged from a tavern to complete that violin concerto, fulfill his duties. He was going through a bit of a debauched phase, shall we say. Thank goodness he had a friend to pull him out and bring us that brilliance. Janine Jansen, the violinist with the Oslo Philharmonic Orchestra, conducted by Klaus Mäkelä. It is 13 minutes to one, keeping that sense of high drama going on ABC Classic with this piano piece from Johanna Selleck, her homage to Liszt.

Ian Holtham with Johanna Selick's homage to Liszt. That, coupled with the Sibelius Violin Concerto, means it has been quite high drama here on ABC Classic. So I'm bringing you some light relief now with a trombone quartet.

0: The Trombone Quartet with the best name, Bonafide, performing Brookdown by Erilyn Wallen. Thanks for your company on ABC Classic today. Taj is here now with that concert with William Barton and members of the Sydney Symphony. I get the pleasure of joining you again tomorrow at 10. Speak to you then.
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Merhaba. It's Tajal Deep here with you for this lunchtime concert that begins not with a grand symphony, but more of a story. A story that is carried by voice, by the breath of one of the world's oldest musical traditions that we know. At the City Recital Hall, welcome. You're in Sydney with musicians from the Sydney Symphony Orchestra, joining one of Australia's most celebrated musicians, William Barton, the composer, the singer, the proud Kalkadungu man, and internationally renowned Yidaki player. Joining him is also someone who has shaped his musical journey from the very beginning, his mother, Auntie Delmay Barton, whose singing and storytelling have long inspired his connection to country. And rather than presenting separate pieces, today's program is unfolding like a journey, one after the other. He once wrote that sacred magic place exists upon the horizon. We are already there. We just simply need to listen. So that's our invitation today, not just to hear the music, but also to listen, beginning with birdsong at dusk. For William Barton, birds were among the first teachers. Long before concert hall and orchestras, they were the sounds of country, calls that carried on the wind, and each with their own rhythm and meaning, together with Auntie Delmay Barton and musicians of the Sydney Symphony Orchestra, bringing you to this world.

carrying forth the fourth symphonic sounds of the seagulls as the oceans ebb and flow. Bush birds sing a melodic, enchanting melody. Spirit of the dream time. Dust softly falls. Antoine can hear the hoot of the owl echoing through the stillness of the night. The owl, sacred of wisdom, the wise one, sees all, knows all.

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Mother Earth sings her earth song, resounding through the heavens, the earth, the universe. Eagle, wings of freedom, soars o'er the land, soars through the skies of promise, sees the past, present, the future. Spirit of the land, Australia, ancient land of song, song lines of the dream time.

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And long, long before,

0: That was Birdsong at Dusk, beginning this concert just like the sun, with William Barton and Auntie Delmay Barton, with musicians from the Sydney Symphony Orchestra. One of the wonderful things about Barton's music is that it always leaves space for silence, for reflection, and the sounds of country to become a part of our conversation. And this next work is introducing the audience to one of his favorite collaborations. Before the music begins, he will share a little bit more about the instruments he's playing, who he's spent a lifetime with.
1: I guess the guitar to me is like my Western melodic instrument that I compose from. And so having heard, you know, numerous guitarists over the years, from classical to jazz and rock and roll, you know, even Angus Young growing up in Mount Isa, influenced my journey musically and contributed to my tonality.

and take you back to Kalkagoonga country. It's a song I wrote when I was about 15 years old, about the passing of a culture from generation to generation around the campfire in the night. We watch, we listen, and we learn.

0: The ABC Classic concert recording of Dutch Fusion by William Barton, who you heard him play the didgeridoo, the guitar and vocals all at once with some musicians from the Sydney Symphony Orchestra on a very special concert where he's joined by his own mother, Auntie Delmay Barton, bringing you together now a piece called Spirit of Carnarvon, inspired by the ancient landscapes of this beautiful region in Queensland.
1: So this special piece, you know, it's great to have Mum down. She's flown down especially to be here with us in the Sydney Symphony, to share a gift in her spirit of the landscape. And Mum grew up, you know, Springshaw, Emerald in central Queensland, and fell in love with Maria London, the great Crusoe. And so, you know, Mum used to sing to the birds and the bees and the trees, and Mum passed that on to me by playing classical music to me before I was born in this world and as a child. And so I have Mum to thank for, you know, this journey as well. So thank you, Mum. So this piece, I think, Spirit of Carnarvon, isn't it, Mum?
2: Spirit of Carnarvon, and it's dedicated to my great grand.

That was Spirit of Carnarvon by William Barton. That was joined also by his mum, Auntie Delmay Barton, on this very special concert. You're at the City Recital Hall, right here, with musicians from the Sydney Symphony Orchestra to bring you this journey, inviting you to reflect on the deep connection between people, between place, between memory, all together. And this next piece is no other. Many of us know the scent of rain falling on dry earth. There's even a word for it, petrichor. So in this work with that title, William Barton joins a string quartet in a musical reflection on the renewal, on the anticipation, and the quiet transformation that rain brings to the landscape.

0: That was Petrichor by William Barton in the heart of your concert today, with William himself joined by the string quartet from the Sydney Symphony Orchestra in that last piece. You're tuning in to ABC Classic Lunchtime Concert in the City Recital Hall. And what a pleasure and an honor to be a part of a concert where the composer is present, not just present, but also performing on stage, telling you stories about where the music comes from, what was the inspiration, and what kind of breath is happening through the music to get before it gets to your ears and your heart and soul. William Barton, I can see him taking the mic to tell you more about this next one.
1: It's not necessarily a virtuosic instrument or an instrument that, you know, brings a lot, but it's the elements, the techniques that you combine that create the story. You know, so for example, over in the distance you'll see the dingo howl, which is like, can you try that please? You did it in reverse. The kookaburra, the ta ha ha ha ha. Yeah, that one, that's a good solo one in the second row. Get it for the next gig. So, there's, you know, a blockbuster coming out called Casper the Great. So, the kookaburra sound, now we're getting to the kookaburra sound. So, there's a few ways of doing the kookaburra sound. You can do it with just your throat. Very good. And then you've got like a brass player or wind player, you know, would have like, you've got flutter tongue, triple tongue, you know, single tongue, all the different tongues. So you can go. I think they call that mixed voice in the modern world. So you're mixing your vocalization from the guttural vocal cords to your tongue, and you're bringing it to the front of your palate. So let's just try that again, and we can make it a bit jazzy. Very good. So then I take back, yeah, don't worry about bringing any more audience members on tour. So then you have Daddy Kangaroo hopping along. Didion, didion, didion, didio. Then, of course, Mummy Kangaroo. Didio, didio, didio, didio. Then of little Bubba Kangaroo, little Joey Kangaroo, trying to keep up to Mum and Dad. And then you got contemporary sounds like the car going past. Okay, I'm going to very quickly put all that into a little neat package for you, play it, and then I'm going to invite some friends on the stage. Thank you.

The one and only William Barton with the didgeridoo. Special concert today. The heart of NAIDOC week, celebrating 50 years of Dudley. Listening to the didgeridoo, an essential and a vital part of the Australian culture and music. We're talking about the oldest continuous living culture on Earth. What a special place to be with William Barton and his mum, Auntie Delmay Barton, with musicians of the Sydney Symphony Orchestra joining them again now at the City Recital Hall in Sydney to close a concert with a piece called Journey to the Edge, bringing everything together. William Barton has written once that sacred magic place exists upon the horizon, and we are already there. We just simply need to listen.

Journey to the Edge, performed by William Barton with Antidelme Barton, musicians from the Sydney Symphony Orchestra in City Recital Hall in Sydney, reminding us that music can be many things at once, a story, a memory, a conversation, a way of connecting with country. Celebrating NAIDOC Week, 50 years of Dudley. My name is Taj Aldeeb. With a lunchtime concert today, recorded in 2026 with

0: The ABC Classic team, producer Andre Shrimsky with engineers Matthew Hiley and Jack Prest. The applause is still going. My name is Taj, and thank you for your messages on 0437-236-777. I'll still be here with you all the way until 3 o'clock. Don't go too far.
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2: I feel like the reason why I really wanted to play the saxophone when I was younger is just the way it looked. I started because my parents wanted me to pick up a new hobby. I remember I was pretty torn between either playing the saxophone or the French horn because I just really liked the way a golden horn looked with a lot of keys. And I did pick the one with more keys.
0: And you can find a lot more about the Young Performing Awards. If you like to come to the semi-finals, there will be live events in Sydney and Melbourne, or every note will be broadcasted in lunchtime concerts and evening concerts later in 2026. So no matter where you are, you won't miss a beat. It's a pleasure to be here with you day and night. My name is Taj Eldeeb, and we're going to go on the time capsule all the way back in time to the Renaissance era, to around 1570 during the reign of Elizabeth I, to hear what Thomas Dallas may have composed for her 40th birthday, a response to a challenge after hearing a 40-voice Italian motet by Striccio. Dallas' version is far more intricate and emotionally charged.

Dallas Scholars singing Speminalium by Thomas Dallas. You're listening to ABC Classic. My name is Daj, with you until 3 o'clock today. And we're bringing it from the 1500s to the 1800s now, during the early career of Puccini, to hear Sole e Amore, this romantic salon song, bringing you some musical sunlight.

Sole Amore by Puccini, that was played here by the London Philharmonic Orchestra with Freddy De Tommaso, the tenor, who you'll hear more of on tonight's Saturday night at the opera. So tune in to hear more. Now we're staying in the 1800s, but with a 14-year-old, Clara Schumann, and a piano concerto.

The Piano Concerto in A Minor, Opus 7 by Clara Schumann. You heard from the Royal Liverpool Philharmonic Orchestra, Jonathan Asgard on cello with Isera Kane-Mason on piano. I'm biased. I love the piano at any time in the day. And if you'd like to hear more, make sure to tune in to the Peaceful Piano Hour from Monday to Thursday with me, Taj, or anytime you like on the ABC Listen app. But for now, we're going to strip it back to just take a breath in the middle of your day with a solo lute to hear one of the most famous lute dances by John Dowland.

John Dolan's The Frogaliad, played here by Rosemary Hodgson on the lute. This is ABC Classic, and we're with Ravel now for about 10 minutes or so to hear a piece that was written solely to showcase an instrument, the new Edard double action harp in the year 1905. Some instruments or some pieces are written with emotional story in mind. Some are purely technical. And Ravel wrote this whole 10 minutes in one single week. Yet it remains one of the most important harp works of the 20th century. A piece that helps define the harp's modern voice that we know today.

0: You just heard what was premiered originally on Paris the 22nd of February 1907, the day that public heard for the first time a piece that Ravel wrote after being commissioned in 1905 by the Erard Harp manufacturers to simply just showcase this beautiful instrument and the expression that it was bringing to the table. A piece called Introduction e Allegro, with a bunch of amazing musicians to bring you that one melody line to your ears. Emmanuel Poet on flute, Marie-Pierre Langlemont on harp, Bruno de Leplerre on cello, Christophe Aurac on violin, Ignacy Miechnowski on viola, Wenzel Fuchs on clarinet, and Simon Roturier on violin. From me, Taj Aldeeb, I'll be back again tomorrow for your lunchtime concert at 1. Yalla, till then.
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0: with Tamara Anna Chislovska.
1: And welcome to Saturday Afternoons. I've got another smorgasbord of musical delights to accompany whatever you're doing, whatever you're up to, wherever you are. Things including Chopin, Bernstein, Mozart, Gibbons. First, we're going to start with something electrifying. Few characters make as electrifying an entrance as Carmen does in the opera named after her. In the Habanera, Bizet gives Carmen that bass line that's immediately recognisable. It seems to sway and swagger rather than walk. And there she is, sensual, singing a chromatic melody that warns us that love is a rebellious, wild bird.

Latvian mezzo-soprano Elina Garanča with the Vienna Philharmonic Orchestra. It was the Habanera from Carmen. You're listening to ABC Classic, and we have Chopin next. This is one of his most dramatic pieces. It's the first ballade. It begins almost in shadow, as if someone is whispering to you. Then it suddenly bursts into life. It was written in the 1830s when Chopin was in his 20s, probably at his most vital and creative. We hear the pianist Maurizio Pollini.

Mist. He played Chopin's Ballad in G minor. Did you know that the song Over the Rainbow was actually cut entirely from The Wizard of Oz during early previews because the studio execs felt that a slow ballad in a barnyard slowed the movie down? And in fact, the MGM studio chief, Louis B. Mayer, believed the song was too sad and degraded the dignity of a young girl sitting next to a pig pen. It, of course, went on to become one of the most beloved songs of all time. Here it is, played by the Miro Quartet.

0: On ABC Classic, that was the Philip Jones Brass Ensemble with Leonard Bernstein's West Side Story Suite. Have you ever woken up sweating, potentially screaming, in the middle of the night, thinking about a performance that you have to give soon in front of a national audience? Well, there could be 12 young people who are having that experience right now, and they are the semi-finalists of the Young Performers Awards. You can come and hear them in Sydney on August 11, or if you're in Melbourne, on the 12th and 13th. We are going to hear from one of them now, a very brave young man, a pianist, Joshua Hahn.
1: I think it'll be fair to say that the piano chose me rather than I chose the piano. It has such a big orchestral sound. It's the biggest of all the instruments, the king of the instruments, you could say. And it has such a big repertoire, from solo music to chamber music and also accompanying other instruments. And so I think it was very natural for me, as someone who loves variety, to connect with the piano and to continue it all the way to my adulthood.
0: On ABC Classic, you're listening to the voice of the 24-year-old pianist Joshua Hahn. He is one of the 12 semi-finalists of the Young Performers Awards. You can go and hear them on August the 11th. You can hear them in Sydney. You can hear them August 12th and 13th in Melbourne. Now, a scherzo from Louise Faronc.

The scherzo from Symphony No. 3 in G minor of Louise Farronc. You heard the NDR, Radio Philharmonie of Hanover. You're listening to ABC Classic. Something interesting about Louise Farronc. Did you know that it was she who in 1850 famously fought for and won equal pay at the Paris Conservatoire? Mozart is next this afternoon, and his Rondo alla Turca, or Turkish March. Did you know that it was first designed to sound like...

0: On ABC Classic, Mozart's Rondo alla Turca. The pianist was Cedric Tibergien. Tamara Anatoloska with you, and coming up next hour, Liszt, Roja, Olwen, Vaughan Williams.
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0: Thank you for spending your Saturday afternoon with me. I've got Ralph Vaughan Williams for you now. Did you know that Ralph loved to cycle through the English countryside? He used to visit pubs and cottages, and he used to listen to the tunes that people sang, and he wrote them down, and then he would use them. He wrote this beautiful English folk song suite. You're going to hear the Central Band of the Royal Air Force.

On ABC Classic, that was Ralph Vaughan Williams, the English Folk Song Suite. You heard the very jolly Central Band of the Royal Air Force. To William Alwyn now. I've always thought Alwyn doesn't have enough recognition. We should all go and listen to more Alwyn and play it if you're a musician. It's beautiful, lyrical music. He was also a wonderful painter. Here is his Allegro Jubiloso, performed by City of London Sinfonia, Rachel Masters on harp.

On ABC Classic, that was William Alwyn's Lyra Angelica. It's a concerto for harp and string orchestra. You heard Rachel Masters, the harpist, City of London Symphonia, with her. Now to Franz Liszt on ABC Classic. His famous Liebesträum number 3, his third Dream of Love. Did you know it was not originally written for the solo piano, but it was written as a song for soprano? I did not know that. I've just learnt that today. By the way, it was written to accompany a very tragic poem. So this is a warning, not a romance. The poem says, "Love as long as you can." It's pretty dark, actually. Here it is.

On ABC Classic, Franz Liszt and his Dreams of Love. Number 3 in A-flat major, the pianist was Lang Lang. To the Australian composer Joseph Tawadros now, not only composer, but oud player extraordinaire. You may know that already. This is Bluegrass Nikritsk.

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On ABC Classic, that was the euphonium player David Childs with the Black Duck Band. It was the music of Simone Mantilla, the variations on Believe Me, If All Those Endearing Young Charms. Here's a sonata by Cherubini.

On ABC Classic, that was Sonata 2 in C of Luigi Cherubini. The pianist was Pietro Spada. What you might not know about Cherubini was he was one of Beethoven's favourite. In fact, Beethoven thought he was the greatest composer of that age. To the Finnish-born Swedish composer Laura Netzel next. Did you know that she published her acclaimed Berceuse pieces under a male pseudonym, N. Lago? And this ensured that her work was judged solely on its musical merit. She had to do that in the 19th century because there were so many prejudices against female composers. She used this alias to trick the critics who believed that women were incapable of complex composition. Let's hear something by Laura Netzel now. It's from the Suite for Violin and String Orchestra, Berceuse.

The music of Laura Netzel on ABC Classic, her Berceuse from the Suite for Violin and String Orchestra. You heard Malin Broman Violin and the Musica Vitae Chamber Orchestra. We finish today with Ben-Hur, Parade of the Charioteers, the music of Miklós Rozsa. Rozsa was actually granted a huge luxury in composing this score. He was given a full year. It's kind of unheard of in Hollywood then and now. He utilised a massive 100-piece Metro-Goldwyn-Mayer Symphony Orchestra across 12 intensive recording sessions, totalling over 70 hours. He realised that there was no actual notation from the Roman Empire, so he travelled to Italy to study ancient Greek and Roman musical instruments and frescoes and theoretical scales, and he used them all in this extraordinary score.

0: Music of the Hungarian Miklos Rozsa. That was Parade of the Charioteers, of course, from Ben-Hur. You heard the BBC Philharmonic. Coming up on ABC Classic, we have Kids Classics with Genevieve Lang. Later on, Screen Sounds with Dan Golding. It's been my pleasure to be with you this afternoon. It's Tamara Anagelowska, and I will see you next time.
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3: Hello, mums and dads, grandies, and most importantly of all, little people. So great to have your company today for another fabulous Kids Classics show on ABC Classic. All of the music in today's show is about our wonderful natural world. Fish, birds, ice and oceans, all of that and more. And lots of the music you're going to hear comes from our own backyards, because it's by Yuin Woman and First Nations Australian composer Brenda Gifford. So, young friends and young at heart friends, make yourselves comfy, listen in whatever way you like best. And I have a question. You know how your brother or sister might decide one day to just copy everything that you say? Well, did you know that there is a bird in the Australian bush that does exactly the same thing, but maybe not quite as annoying? And probably a little bit more musical. It's the lyrebird. They are

world's best copycats. And the lyrebird features in this first piece by Brenda Gifford. It's called Dagawara. Dagawara in the Durga language, and that's the language of Auntie Brenda's mob, it means winter. And in winter, the lyrebird sings all day long. So have a listen. Which instruments are singing the song of the lyrebird? And who's copying who exactly?

crunchy leaves underfoot, the call of the birds, the lyrebird, the rhythm of the earth under your feet. That is the sound of Dagawarra, winter, as composer Brenda Gifford hears it. From the Dorga language, that word Dagawarra, a language spoken by the Yuin people. Where is Yuin country? Well, if you know that

beautiful part of the Australian coastline and inland that's inland from the south coast of New South Wales, then you know Yuin country. And maybe if you're a student at Maruya Public School or Vincentia High School or Maruya TAFE, maybe you're lucky enough to know some of the Durga language, Durga being taught at all of those places, Dagawara, the Durga word for winter. Maybe if you know, you could let me know what the Durga word for summer is and we can all warm up. Ensemble Offspring in that recording with the voice of Carmel Ellis. You're listening to ABC Classic. This is Kids Classics, and that's how winter sounds to Yuin woman Brenda Gifford. Here's how winter sounds, or sounded, I should say, to an Italian composer more than 200 years ago, Vivaldi. This is a concerto. It has a solo violin and lots of other string instruments. Concerto called Winter. It's in three movements, and the sounds of the string instruments and that solo violin, well, they're pretty icy. Italian winters must have been chilly. And Vivaldi writes all of that into the music. Sharp icicles, howling winds. It's not all freezing, though. The second movement, when we get to it, that one sounds much more like a cozy, warm fire. And maybe there's just a hint of a toasted marshmallow in the sound.

were you shivering along just like the musicians of the Australian Chamber Orchestra? Richard Tognetti and the ACO there, making winter feel even winterier with Vivaldi's Four Seasons, the Winter Concerto. Maybe if you're curious, you could go and have a listen to or find out for yourself how spring, summer and autumn sounded to Vivaldi, the Italian composer. You're listening to ABC Classic. This is Kids Classics. Genevieve Lang with you, mum of two. And today, Kids Classics, all about the natural world. So all of the music that you're listening to by Brenda Gifford in today's show, you can find even more of it on ABC Kids Listen. It comes from a series from a few years ago now called Classic Kids Music for the Dreaming. Just go to the ABC Listen app and plug in Classic Kids and it should pop up for you. And if it doesn't straight away, well then ask an eight-year-old. I'm sure they can help you out. More from Brenda Gifford here with actually the word in Durga language for the season of summer, gala. So in this, you're going to hear long, languid, slow-moving lines. Imagine the heat of the sun on your back as you play in the sand down by the beach. This is gala.

Auntie Brenda Gifford's music, Galar. Ensemble Offspring in that recording, Galar, Durga for summer. And for the people of Yuin country in Wreck Bay, summer means fishing. So let's go fishing now with the music of Franz Schubert. This is a piece he wrote for five musicians, a piano, a violin, a viola, a cello, and a double bass. His Trout Quintet. The trout here bubbling through the water, and in every variation, something else is happening with that little fishy.

Five musicians: Helen Ayres, violin; Jacqueline Cronin, viola; Timothy Nankervis, cello; double bass, played by David Campbell; and Anna Goldsworthy, playing the piano. Did you catch that little fishy? That little trout, Schubert's Trout Quintet. Schubert loved going for walks to get away from the big, noisy city of Vienna. And walking through nature is a great way to get good ideas. Ideas that you might not find when you're staring at your fingernails sitting on the couch, which you're allowed to do while you listen to Kids Classics with me, Genevieve Lang. I hope you're having a great time listening to all this nature-inspired music for today's show. Maybe you get your good ideas when you're swimming in the sea. This next piece is called Gardu, and yep, you guessed it, that is the Durga word for sea. This time, as you're listening, especially to the vibraphone playing a beautiful melody, maybe you'd like to imagine the moonlight sparkling off the waters of Wreck Bay in Yuin Country. And then, when the music changes, which bird do you hear from the growling, howling, laughing bass clarinet? Do the cymbals rolling around remind you of anything to do with the beach? And when all the instruments here in Ensemble Offspring join together, do you want to take Gran by the hand and have a little dance around the living room? I'm sure she'd say yes.

Musicians from Ensemble Offspring, who actually recorded all of Brenda Gifford's music for Classic Kids Music for the Dreaming. You can find that on the ABC Kids Listen, part of the ABC website or ABC Listen app. That was Gadu, the Dorga word for sea. Did you hear the rolling waves in the cymbals? And was it a kookaburra, do you think, that the bass clarinet was imitating? You can always make up your own minds to whatever you hear. And this next piece, also called The Sea, but in fancy French, La Mer, the composer here, Frenchman Claude Debussy, using so many of the different orchestral instruments to capture so much of the ocean. Which is the wateriest? Is it the harp or the celeste, which I like to think of as a magical fairy instrument? Which one is the splashiest instrument? Is it the cymbals, the strings, or the flute? The great thing about classical music is that you get to decide.

La Mer, the sea. The second of three symphonic sketches for orchestra by Frenchman Claude Debussy, Jeu de Vague, Play of the Waves. You know, when you realise that the ocean and the seas and water covers 70% of our little planet, it's no wonder that those bodies of water have inspired so many composers.

composers through the ages. Debussy, just one of them. Gianluigi Gelmetti conducting the Sydney Symphony Orchestra in that recording. Genevieve Lang with you for Kids Classics this afternoon on ABC Classic, or if you're listening on ABC Listen. So great to have your company and the company of your little people as we make our way through the show. So the plovebird, here's a fun fact about plovebirds. Some of them spend time in the Arctic. That's all the way at the top of this great big blue planet, in the Arctic tundra. But then, when it gets too cold there, they head south. And boy, oh boy, do they head south. They make it all the way to the mudflats and estuaries of our island, of Australia. They are epic migrants. This next piece by Auntie Brenda Gifford is called Plovebird, and she says these birds have a particular cultural significance for her. I imagine they probably walk the mudflats of Yuin Country near Wreck Bay, where Brenda Gifford hails from. Ensemble Offspring with this, Plovebird.

Auntie Brenda Gifford's Plovebird Ensemble Offspring in that recording. Do you want to find out what Beethoven made of the great outdoors? There's no better place to discover that than in the first movement from his Symphony No. 6, his Pastoral Symphony.

Well, that was a lovely long listen. No worries if you had to get up and have a bit of a wriggle in the middle of it. I did too. The first movement from Beethoven's Pastoral Symphony, Awakening of Cheerful Feelings on Arrival in the Countryside. Does going out into the countryside make you feel cheerful? I hope so. Franz Bruggen there with the orchestra of the 18th century. Hey, thanks for joining in for Kids Classics today as we explored music inspired by our beautiful natural world. I hope you enjoyed yourself. My name's Genevieve Lang. I have two young kids and we've spent many happy hours listening to music together. So I hope you enjoyed the same. Auntie Brenda Gifford with the final word for today's Kids Classics. And that word is gambambara. It's a willing for the spring.

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2: You know, when I am asked who my favourite contemporary film music composers are, you know those composers who are really in their prime, making their best music right now? Pretty sure the first name that comes to mind these days is somebody called John Powell. John Powell is an English composer. He is a delight on social media, I have to say. He often uploads a lot of his draft versions of soundtracks and his works in progress to social media for fans to watch and consume. He's a fun follow. But he's the wonderful composer of things like the best Star Wars soundtrack not written by John Williams. He has done plenty of animated films like Happy Feet, Kung Fu Panda, and I think an absolute modern classic, How to Train Your Dragon. He's done plenty of action movies as well. In fact, the first soundtrack that really made me sit up and take notice of his music was the Bourne franchise, as in Jason Bourne, back in the first decade of the 2000s. He's got a new soundtrack out recently, so I thought it was beyond time, really, that I have an episode dedicated to the fantastic soundtracks of John Powell. And his new soundtrack is the latest installment in, I guess, either the Despicable Me or Minions franchise, depending on which way you look at it, the fun animated series for kids. This is Minions and Monsters.

I honestly think that is such a great introduction to the music of John Powell. What you just heard was his latest soundtrack for Minions and Monsters, which is the latest installment in the animated, very silly Minions or Despicable Me franchise. Minions is kind of a spin-off of Despicable Me about these villainous little yellow creatures that just cause chaos and are previously the minions of the evildoer Gru. It's all very silly stuff, but as you can probably hear in the music, this latest film is a kind of love letter, to use that language, I suppose, to Hollywood. The whole movie is set during the making of a movie, and it gives a composer like John Powell a delightful opportunity to get his music firmly into parody mode, with little homages to composers like Carl Stalling, the Looney Tunes guy, Bernard Herrmann, Franz Waxman and Max Steiner, those golden age composers in there, in amongst what is otherwise a kind of comedy animated film. Really remarkable composer. Also, I'm told that film features a animated cameo for George Lucas, of all people. So the more you know. I'm playing you music written by John Powell today here on ABC Classic. And most recently, he was nominated for an Oscar for his work on Wicked. Now, this was originally the stage musical by Stephen Schwartz, but what John Powell did in converting the pre-existing music into a feature film soundtrack was really above and beyond the necessary. He did a really spectacular job.

John Powell adapting Stephen Schwartz's pre-existing music for his own stage musical, Wicked. That's Powell reworking that for the feature film adaptation, or the first installment in that feature film duet, I suppose. And it really is a fantastic soundtrack. He was, I think, deservedly nominated for an Academy Award for his work for that. I'm playing you music by John Powell today. He really is one of my favourite contemporary composers, really someone at the peak of his powers. But he started off, as many composers did, in the stable of Hans Zimmer. Zimmer often collaborates with up-and-coming composers in his studio, which is called Remote Control Productions. And they work together, co-credited as the composers for a animated film starring Jack Black, and some of the best, most lyrical music for this movie comes from John Powell. It is Kung Fu Panda.

As the name would suggest, Kung Fu Panda is an animated film about a panda that does martial arts. It's voiced by Jack Black, and the soundtrack really genuinely has absolutely no right being as beautiful as it is. That is music from Hans Zimmer and also John Powell, his collaborator on that soundtrack, and the composer that I am playing you music from today here on Screen Sounds. Next up, I've got a live-action movie for you, and what a live-action movie it is. This is a John Woo Hollywood classic with Nicolas Cage and also John Travolta doing a pretty good Nicolas Cage impersonation. The movie is about a criminal and a cop who have their faces surgically swapped with a soundtrack by John Powell. This is Face Off.

Face Off is a movie that is best watched when you do not want to take absolutely anything remotely seriously about a movie. It's a absurd action blockbuster from director John Woo, and it's got music that certainly knows what it's doing from composer John Powell, whose career in soundtracks I'm playing you music from today here on ABC Classic. Now, to return to the world of animation, which John Powell has excelled in, this movie is called Ferdinand from 2017, and it's about a bull in a bullfighting training ranch who is a pacifist.

John Powell is a veteran of the world of animated films and animated soundtracks. That one was from 2017 and for a film called Ferdinand. Let's keep the animated soundtracks going now on ABC Classic and back to 2006 and to an Australian animated feature film directed by George Miller, he of Mad Max fame. This is Happy Feet.

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0: For a long time now, the composer John Powell has really been one of my favourites. He's an Englishman. He's been around Hollywood for a very long time now and has done quite a few animated films, which you've heard some but not all of in the first half of the show today here on ABC Classic. He's also done quite a few action movies, and as I said at the start of the show, it was really the Bourne Identity franchise that first made me sit up and take note of this composer. The first film, John Powell had a bit of a challenge because he was being brought in to replace a previous composer whose score had been rejected. The composer was Carter Burwell. It was apparently very orchestral music. And so John Powell wrote something in its place that was quite electronic, kind of used guitar and studio rather than orchestra elements. And then right at the last minute, he brought back some elements of the orchestra, mainly bassoon, which has a really beautiful kind of romantic, wistful theme for Jason Bourne. And then there's the strings, which just have some of the most grinding and

intense stuff from the third Jason Bourne movie, the Bourne Ultimatum, soundtrack by John Powell. Probably my favorite track from the whole series, that last track that you heard. It's for an absolutely knockout scene where Julia Stiles is being chased by an assassin. Jason Bourne is chasing that assassin, and the police are chasing Jason Bourne. It is super, super tense. And John Powell's music does a lot for increasing that tension. Whew, all right, back to the world of animation now, to a film that is, I think, still pretty popular with the kids, remarkably. This is John Powell's music teaming up with Harry Gregson-Williams from 2001 and Shrek.

Harry Gregson-Williams teaming up with John Powell there for the animated classic Shrek. Now, while I'm on animated classics, I think it is beyond time that I play you John Powell's most loved soundtrack here on ABC Classic. This is a soundtrack that came in at number 70 in this year's ABC Classic 100 Greatest of All Time. Should have been higher. It's How to Train Your Dragon.

A movie that asks the well-justified question, what if The Great Escape was about poultry? That is Chicken Run, with music by Harry Gregson-Williams and John Powell. Now, if you asked me, and I hope you would, what my favourite Star Wars soundtrack not written by John Williams is, I wouldn't hesitate. The answer has to be the underseen and underheard Solo: A Star Wars Story, which is one of these Star Wars spin-off movies of recent years that tells the origin story of Han Solo. Probably a project that's not really necessary, but if it was just an excuse to hear John Powell exploring the Star Wars universe, I would be happy.

0: And if you're a Star Wars fan and you haven't been convinced over the course of my episode about the composing quality of John Powell, maybe that last little section will do it for you. That is from Solo, A Star Wars Story, a masterful addition to the musical Star Wars universe, which is a pretty tall order, I have to say. So well done to John Powell, and I can't wait to see what he turns out next. My name is Dan Golding. I'll be back with more Screen Sounds next week here on ABC Classic.
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3: And this week it's a case of Vive l'Opéra. Bastille Day is a matter of days away. It's celebrated in France, of course, but all over the world and here in Australia. So if you're craving a French feast or a glass of champagne, I've the perfect soundtrack for you. Great scenes from French operas. Let's start on familiar ground to get the party going. I hope you've dusted off your castanets. This is probably the most famous French opera, Bizet's Carmen. And this scene happens at the start of Act Two, where she and her friends Frasquita and Mercedes are entertaining Zuniga and the other officers at Lilas Pastia's tavern.

breaking the speed record there. Wow. That recording takes you back to 1964 with the Paris National Opera Orchestra conducted by Georges Prêtre. And did you pick the Carmen on that recording? Her French diction was astounding. In fact, both sung and spoken. She wasn't born in France, but Paris was her home for many years, and she came to speak French like a native-born Parisian. She also died in Paris. The great Maria Callas there, alongside Nadine Sautereau as Frasquita, and a very young Jane Berbier as Mercedes. This next French opera scene takes us back to an important composer of the 18th century, André Grétry. He was Marie Antoinette's most beloved composer, and he studied and worked in Rome for a number of years, and as a result came up with a winning combination of Italian melody and French word setting. The French public loved his works, and this is his so-called masterpiece, Richard the Lionheart, premiered in 1784. Interestingly, the titular character only appears in the second act. We're going to hear Reinhold von Mechlin as a splendid King Richard, noble and touching as he walks along the ramparts with a portrait of Marguerite in his hands, sighing about his fate. "If the whole world forgets me," he sings.

Hasn't he? The most beautiful voice. Reino van Mechelen there as Grétry's Richard the Lionheart, a recording of a revival of the opera staged at Versailles in 2019 with Le Concert Spirituel, directed by Hervé Niquet. It's also out on DVD if you're interested. But Grétry, hugely popular during his lifetime, his funeral in 1813 drew 300,000 mourners. But who knows his music today? But you heard him here on The Opera Show. Mary Nicholson with you. And a reminder that at 9 o'clock tonight, we're heading to the Vienna State Opera, something very different, Verdi's Luisa Miller. Meanwhile, back to French opera and a work by André Messager, who wrote these soufflé-like comedies, which enchanted French audiences in the late 19th and early 20th centuries. This is a real rarity, one of his charming comedies, and I mean that in a very positive light. It's a work called Passionnément, a musical comedy, really, written in the 1920s when he was getting old. He was 73. And it has a moral sting in its tale. It's set in the Roaring Twenties. William Stevenson, the prohibitionist American oil baron, sails across the Atlantic to rob a young Frenchman, Robert, of his inheritance. He loses his wife and then is transformed into a human being by the power of champagne. How French! And this aspect of the plot is also rather French, if you'll forgive me. Stevenson's on board his yacht heading to France, and with him is his wife, Ketty, a former music hall star. And he's very distrustful of Frenchmen, so he forces her to swear on the Bible that she'll only show herself in public disguised as an old woman with white hair and tinted glasses. I kid you not. I've lost the plot now. Here's the trio from Act One.

Gem by André Messager, Passionnément. And it's volume 28 in the French opera series, produced by that wonderful label, Bruzan. Actually recorded live in concert in Munich in 2020, so there are plenty of new volumes that have been added since. That Act One trio, sung by Véronique Jean as Ketty, the actress who's abandoned the stage for a very bad marriage, Nicole Carr in fine voice as the maid Julia, and her husband Étienne Dupuis as Robert, an ardent lover. This is The Opera Show. Mary Nicholson with you on ABC Classic every Saturday night at 8 or whenever you choose on ABC Listen. And this week, an early celebration for Bastille Day. Well, no fun and frothy festival would be complete without Cyril Dubois, singing now on his magic album, So Romantique, another project from the indefatigable Bruzan Foundation. This track is from an opera by Aubert, La Baccarolle, and Cyril, who's a fabled French tenor de grâce, his top notes sung from the head and not the chest, has this heart-stopping number. He's heading out for a rendezvous with Gina, for whom he originally wrote said Baccarolle. It's very complicated.

that's what love does to tenors. Cyril Dubois there with that beautiful aria from Act Two of Auber's La Baccarole. Not all operatic successes written in France have been by Frenchmen. We're going to hear from the German Gluck now, who was invited to Paris by Marie Antoinette. He had a big hit there too, the French version of his opera about the legendary Orpheus and Eurydice. This opera, though, was written precisely for the French public, Alceste. We're going to hear her big number, where she says that basically she'll surrender her life, but only for love.

And that was Véronique Jean with The Big Number from Alceste by Gluck. Bastille Day, our celebration on ABC Classic this week, the opera show, Mary Nicholson pouring the drinks. And every year, don't you wish you were there, the National Orchestra of France gives a free concert.

guest list and wish I was going. I remember last year, this French Barry hunk was part of the lineup, Florian Sompé. Here he is, glass in hand, as Thomas Hamlet.

Well, somebody in the audience at the Vienna State Opera is deeply unhappy about this production or performance. Who knows? We'll never know. Verdi's Luisa Miller, your Saturday night at the opera on ABC Classic. Mary Nicholson with you. And we've just heard the dramatic ending to Act One, where the Miller defends his daughter and Walter orders that both father and daughter be arrested. And then Rodolfo stands up against his father, threatens him if he doesn't free Luisa. Rodolfo revealing how Walter became a count. And very frightened, Walter orders Luisa to be freed. This production has had much applause. Let's forget the guy who booed. Generally speaking, certainly from the critics, Nadine Sierra is starring in the titular role and Freddy De Tomaso is Rodolfo or Carlo, whichever you choose. Michele Mariotti is conducting the Vienna State Chorus and Orchestra. Let's hear Acts 2 and 3.

0: The fateful ending of Verdi's Luisa Miller, and sustained applause now at the end of the opera. Perhaps the fellow who was unhappy left during interval. But a tragic ending with the young lovers dead, taking poison. But they will be reunited in heaven. Where have we heard that before? A new production for Vienna that's received ecstatic reviews, and for the musical performances too. Nadine Sierra, the soprano, was singing the titular role of Luisa Miller. The baritone George Patin was her father, Miller. Bass, Roberto Tagliavini, was the Count, Count Graf von Walter. Tenor, Freddy De Tomaso, was his son, Rodolfo. The bass, Andrea Bastroni, played Wurm, Walter's steward, Boo. The contralto, Daria Sushkova, was Federica the Duchess, Walter's niece. And you heard the splendid Vienna State Orchestra and Chorus, conducted by Michele Mariotti. As always, I hope you enjoyed the opera tonight on ABC Classic. Let me know your thoughts. You can text me anytime you like. Mary Nicholson with you on 0437 236 777.
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0: And it is 27 minutes to midnight. This is Mary Nicholson with the music. And the voice you'll hear in this song I'm about to play you by Rachmaninoff is one you will be hearing next week in the West Australian Symphony Orchestra's production of The Flying Dutchman. The tenor Andrew Goodwin with Daniel Deborah at the piano, and Rachmaninoff's song The Isle.

Beautiful voice of Andrew Goodwin there, the tenor, on an ABC Classic release with the pianist Daniel Deborah. It's called When Yesterday We Met, and includes that lovely but dark song by Rachmaninoff called The Isle. Yes, Wagner's thrilling The Flying Dutchman, setting sail on your radio next weekend. Asha Fish, one of the world's fine Wagner conductors, leading an all-star cast with the British baritone Christopher Maltman as the Dutchman, an American bass, David Lee as Darland, and acclaimed soprano, the Australian Anna Louise Cole, as the devoted centre. With the West Australian Symphony Orchestra and West Australian Opera choruses, this is going to be a night to remember. Nina Korber, by the way, will be with you next Saturday night, hosting the Opera Show and Saturday Opera. Any time is a good time to hear music of Johann Sebastian Bach. This is his Concerto for Violin and Oboe in C minor.

still in a minor key following the tragedy of Louisa Miller. That was the Concerto for Violin and Oboe in C minor by Bach. The Academy for Ancient Music Berlin, directed from the violin by Bernhard Falk, with the oboist Xenia Löffler, and on the violin Isabel Faust, who is the icon. 50 classical icons on ABC Classic. We're working our way through them for our 50th anniversary this year. Tuesday nights at 7 o'clock, and yes, German violinist Isabel Faust, who, for a change, grew up in a household saturated with music. One major impetus for her to take up the violin early on was her father, who had a completely different career, but spurred on by his wife, he started studying the violin when he was 31, so he and his daughter had lessons together until she left him behind and began winning prizes. She's a singular woman and violinist. Looking forward to exploring her discography and story with you next Tuesday night.

And you can imagine you were being serenaded by someone outside your window, the someone being Sophie van den Einde on the lute with a pavane in F minor by Alfonso Ferrabosco I. The Soul of Heaven, Pavanes and Allemands by Ferrabosco is the title of the album. Well, we're going to play out with something for Saturday night. It's party time after all. And I think Francis Poulenc loved a party. This is from his suite for piano, dedicated to the city of Napoli, Naples. And the third movement, a caprice

0: Human Games in Naples. That's from the Napoli Suite for piano by Francis Poulenc. I played you the Caprice Italienne, played beautifully there by Anthony Gray. Mary Nicholson wishing you well. Nina Corbo will be in the chair next week while I take a little break, but do join her for The Flying Dutchman.
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3: Hello, it's so nice to join you again tonight. We're taking it easy over the next hour with some very gentle, very mellow sounds to warm you up this wintry evening, starting with a magical piece called The Vision. And as a tribute to those who dedicate their lives to honing their skills, and really that's all of us, but especially doctors, musicians, artists, all of you really who spend hours developing your craft. So if you're doing a late night shift at the hospital, or maybe finishing off some work in your studio, then this is for you.

You're on ABC Classic, and those were the inspiring sounds of Vision, a piece by Sven Helbig. And as always on Luminous Tonight, there is space for reflection, for calm, and a little bit of melancholy. That's the emotional world that we're moving to now, to hear from Polish composer Hania Rani, who's exploring feelings of grief and loss in this heartbreaking but very beautiful piece for strings.

violinist Mari Samuelsson leading an achingly beautiful performance there of La Luce, a piece by Hani Arani. You're on ABC Classic and you can expect to hear quite a bit of piano recordings tonight, including this next one from Italian composer Ludovico Einaudi, who seems to have mastered the art of finding the beauty in simplicity. Here's a piece that does just that. It's called I Giorni, which in Italian means the days.

You're listening to Luminous on ABC Classic, and that was Ludovico Einaudi, an Italian composer, performing his piece I Giorni, which means the days. And we're continuing with these heartwarming piano pieces, moving to Yuruma now, who has captured that comforting sound of Christmas time.

Pianist Alexis French showing us his signature style at the piano, a nice blend of lyrical melodies, jazz and classical sounds. That was his piece, Photographs. And right before Alexis French was Yuruma performing Maybe Christmas with the Korean Symphony Orchestra. This is Lolita Emmanuel with you on ABC Classic, and I'm going to switch up the energy just for a moment now. We're going to move to the soothing, mellow, and meditative sounds of the clarinet.

Music for the mind and body. That was Mindful Movement Part 2, performed by Ruby Lellum, also known as Clary Loops. Let's keep this late night flow going for us on ABC Classic, this time on the piano from Australian composer Kim Alexandra Dillon.

Aussie composer Kim Alexandra Dillon performing her piece Connections. We are flying off to Iceland now here on ABC Classic to hear from Snorri Hallgrímsson. This is his piece, I Am Weary, Don't Let Me Rest.

reminder to persevere even when things don't go your way. That's the message behind the piece, "I Am Weary, Don't Let Me Rest" by Snorri Hallgrímsson. 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

That's Max Richter capturing the spellbinding energy of this very program in the piece Luminous. I thoroughly enjoy saying luminous in that way. Luminous and luminous, luminous. And right before that, in case, luminous. And just before this, by the way, was the piece, I Am Weary, Don't Let Me Rest. And just before this was I Am Weary, Don't Let Me Rest, a wonderful piece by Icelandic composer. And right before this was I Am Weary, Don't Let Me Rest by Snorri Hallgrímsson. Thank you for listening, by the way. This is Lolita Emmanuel with you on ABC Classic. It is time for me to say goodbye now, but not without one last piece. This is the piece Silver Shrike from Australian composer Alicia Redmond, who was incredibly inspired by the beautiful melodies of this songbird. Goodbye from me now, and over to the Silver Shrike.

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2: Hello and welcome. Lucas Burns with you. And again, 4 hours of beautiful music. It might not feel like the start of the new day yet, but I'll be with you with lots of this beautiful music right through until breakfast time. We're starting with music by Francis Poulenc. This is his Nocturnes for piano. They're played here by Anthony Gray.

0: Music by Francis Poulenc. The Nocturnes for Piano, numbers 3 to 8, played by Anthony Gray.
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0: Well, if you know Mozart's Magic Flute opera, the two central characters are Papageno and Pamina. Well, Stephen Emerson has taken music from the Magic Flute and created this suite called Papamina. And it's for clarinet, viola and piano. It's played by the Dean Emerson Dean Trio.

0: Stephen Emerson and brothers Paul and Brett Dean, the Dean Emerson Dean Trio, with that music by Stephen Emerson based on Mozart's Magic Flute opera, the Pappemina Suite.
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0: 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It's by Radames Natali, who was one of Brazil's most important crossover composers, going from classical through to samba and choro. This is music called Retratos, and it's played by Slava and Leonard Gregorian.

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0: Of Jean Sibelius's string quartets, this is very much so the lesser known. It's the string quartet number 2. The most famous one, the most popular one, is the Intimate Voices of Voces Intime. This one is a beautiful work written in 1909. It's one of his mature works composed shortly before his fourth symphony. He's very much got his very cool, clear, Nordic style embedded in this string quartet. This is the Flinders Quartet performing.

0: The String Quartet No. 2 in A minor by Jean Sibelius with the Flinders Quartet.
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0: Music by the Australian-born composer Frederick Septimus Kelly. Not just a brilliant composer, but also an Olympic gold medal-winning

rower. He was sadly killed very young during World War I. But he wrote this symphony that we're about to hear, the German Symphony. It's the Tasmanian Symphony Orchestra performing, conducted by Benjamin Northey.

0: Music by Frederick Septimus Kelly, the German Symphony with the Tasmanian Symphony Orchestra, conducted by Benjamin Northey.
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0: Lucas Burns with you this morning. Hope you're enjoying the music here in the middle of the night. Lots of beautiful music to share together as we head into the new day. It's right on 4 o'clock. And music by Anne Corse. This is A Room of Her Own. It's a work that takes its title from Virginia Woolf's landmark 1929 essay, which is A Room of One's Own. This is the Australian String Quartet performing.

0: Music by Anne Corse. That was A Room of Her Own with the Australian String Quartet.
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0: Lucas Burns with you. I was very lucky in my youth as a student at university to see the Melbourne Symphony Orchestra conducted by Hiroyuki Iwaki, one of his last performances as conductor with them. And just an extraordinary person who had such an amazing rapport with the

0: Frank Martin and the Concerto for Violin and Orchestra. Dean Olding was the soloist with the Melbourne Symphony Orchestra, conducted by Hiroyuki Iwaki.
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0: Many composers have written incidental music for plays, their music just appearing between scenes or at the start and end of an act. One of those composers is Erik Satie. He wrote this incidental music for solo piano, but wrote it for a play by Lord Chemineau in 1914. It's called The Dreamy Fish, Le Poisson Rêveur, and it's played here by Stephanie McCallum at the piano.

Music by Eric Satie called Le Poisson Rêveur, or The Dreamy Fish. Incidental music for a play performed on piano. That was Stephanie McCallum at the piano. 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This is called The Hooves of Fate.

Well, you could certainly hear the hooves in that piece. That was The Hooves of Fate, music by Daniel Walker. That was sung by the Sydney Philharmonia Chamber Singers and Vox and the Sydney Philharmonia Choirs. They were directed by Elizabeth Scott. You heard it here on Night Music on ABC Classic. Lucas Burns with you for another three quarters of an hour. This is music for double bass, solo double bass. It's music by Nick Chavos called Chorale 1, and it's the composer performing.

music on double bass. That was played by Nick Chavos, who was the composer of that piece called Chorale One. You're listening to Night Music here on ABC Classic, and this next piece is by John Ireland. He was a very important major figure in English music between the two world wars in last century. He wrote this piece for piano and orchestra called Legend. Piers Lane is the pianist with the Ulster Orchestra.

0: Music by John Ireland. That was called Legend, and it was played by Piers Lane at the piano with the Ulster Orchestra, conducted by David Lloyd-Jones.
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0: Lucas Burns with you this morning for another 26 or so minutes before we get to the 6 o'clock news, after which we'll have our dawn chorus for this morning. But right now, some music for solo guitar. This is by Campbell Diamond. It's called Preludio No. 5, and it's music by Francisco Tárrega and Hans-Werner Henzer.

Emily Sun with the Adelaide Symphony Orchestra, conducted by Benjamin Norley. That was music by Elena Katz-Chernin, the second movement of her violin concerto called Fantasy im Wintergarten. You're listening to Night Music here on ABC Classic, and this is music by Joseph Haydn, his Sonata No. 32 in G minor, the first movement played on the forte piano by Geoffrey Lancaster.

Music played on the forte piano by Geoffrey Lancaster. That was Joseph Haydn's Sonata No. 32 in G minor, the first movement, Moderato. You're listening to Night Music here on ABC Classic, and we're going to hear a piece by the Melbourne-based composer Stuart Greenbaum. This is called Mondrian Interiors, compositions with yellow lines.

That was a piece by Stuart Greenbaum, who's a Melbourne-based composer. It was Mondrian Interiors, composition with yellow lines. Timothy Young was the pianist and David Griffiths, the clarinetist.

0: Why Did I Dream of You? That's music by Tchaikovsky. It was sung by the tenor, Andrew Goodwin, who was accompanied on the piano by Daniel Deborah.
1: Good morning, Sally Bothroyd with ABC News. Mass evacuations have taken place in parts of southeast China as the region braces for the arrival of Typhoon Barvi. China correspondent Alison Horn has more from Beijing.
2: Typhoon Barvi is tracking to smash into the coastal province of Zhejiang sometime on Sunday morning. The storm, that's measuring about the size of France, is expected to pack dangerous winds and heavy rain, although its intensity has been downgraded in recent days. At least 1.8 million people have been evacuated from China's coastal areas. Barvi has already lashed Japan's southern Sakishima Island chain, but no fatalities have been reported. Alison Horn, ABC News, Beijing.
1: Officials in southern Spain say emergency crews finally have the upper hand over raging wildfires that have killed at least 12 people over the past week. The BBC's Guy Hedgeco reports.
3: Around 500 firefighters have been struggling to bring under control the fire that began in a rural area of the province of Almería on Thursday. In the last few hours, weather conditions have improved, with a slight drop in temperature. However, there are still fears that the number of dead could increase, with 23 people still unaccounted for. Although the identities of the 12 victims have not yet been confirmed, most of them are believed to be foreign. The cause of the fire is still not clear. The local government has said a damaged power cable might be to blame. However, the electricity company Endesa said the cable was out of use.
1: Iran's Foreign Minister Abbas Araghchi has arrived in Oman to discuss arrangements for the safe passage of ships through the Strait of Hormuz, with Washington seeking a public pledge of free, secure transit. Tim Wharton has the details.
4: US President Donald Trump said yesterday that Washington and Tehran had agreed to continue peace talks despite an escalation of hostilities last week, while also declaring that the ceasefire between the sides was over. After both countries exchanged strikes, no further attacks have been reported. As the latest negotiations get underway, with US Vice President J.D. Vance and Secretary of State Marco Rubio attending, Oman has stepped in to try to mediate an end to the war that has spread insecurity in the Gulf. But Iran has warned no negotiations will take place until the US retreats from its positions in the Strait of Hormuz, while Washington is seeking a public pledge of free, secure transit of vessels through the waterway.
1: Northern Territory police say a $500,000 reward for information on missing British backpacker Peter Falconio has failed to provide any viable leads. This Tuesday will mark 25 years since the tourist and his girlfriend Joanne Lees were flagged down and abducted while travelling on a remote part of the Stuart Highway in central Australia. Ms. Lees escaped, but Peter Falconio was never seen again, and later drug runner Bradley Murdoch was found guilty of murder and abduction. Acting Commander Mark Greaves says police still hold hope of finding Peter Falconio's remains.
5: We've had some people come forward, but unfortunately the information provided hasn't been viable at this point in time. We probably haven't had as many people come forward as we had have hoped. We thought possibly after Mr. Murdoch's death, someone may feel a little bit more comfortable in coming forward. That hasn't been the case, unfortunately.
1: To sports news and in tennis, Linda Noskova has outlasted her compatriot Karolina Muchova to win her first Grand Slam title, taking out the women's singles final at Wimbledon. The 21-year-old recovered from a second set meltdown in which she wasted five match points, but finally overcame Muchova in the third 6-2, 5-7, 6-3. Noskova becomes the third Czech woman in 4 years to win the grass court major. Accepting the trophy, she said she was pleased to have won the title by playing against her good friend.
6: It feels incredible today, and all these matches have been so tough, so physically or mentally tough. Caro, you really made me work for it. We're friends. I'm so glad that I could play my first Grand Slam final with you. I think we made a history today.
1: Taking a look at the weather forecast, the chance of morning fog in the eastern Arnhem District today. Partly cloudy over the Arnhem District and south of Alice Springs, sunny elsewhere. For Darwin, sunny with a top of 32 degrees. Alice Springs, sunny with a top of 20 degrees. ABC News.
7: 15, it's currently 11.5 degrees. 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
11: Dawn Chorus.

Hello and welcome to your Dawn Chorus for this morning. We're travelling through Western Australia in Whadjuk Noongar land. You can hear the carolling of magpies in the background and the rhythmic moan of the bronze-wing pigeon. Also some music by Richard Charlton, Ludwig van Beethoven, and starting with Elena Katz-Chernin.

The choral prelude, Ich ruf zu dir, Herr Jesu Christ. Music by Johann Sebastian Bach, arranged by Busoni and played by Víkingur Ólafsson to bring us the end of Dawn Chorus for this morning. Many thanks to Dr. Anne Jones and Nature Track

0: Super Typhoon Barvi makes landfall in China. The White House targets journalists for comments made about the president's new plane. And 25 years on, NT police still hoping for a resolution to an infamous case. This is ABC News. Good morning. I'm Sally Bothroyd. A huge typhoon has made landfall in southeast China, where nearly 2 million people have been evacuated from their homes. The BBC's Joanna Keane reports.
1: Barvi, which spans 1,000 kilometres at its widest point, began as a super typhoon. It made its way through the Pacific, battering remote Japanese islands where it toppled trees and left thousands of people without power. It brought heavy rain as it brushed past Taiwan and has now arrived in China as a Category 1 typhoon. Schools and offices have been closed and hundreds of flights and dozens of train services cancelled across Zhejiang province. Winds of more than 140 kilometres per hour have been recorded and there's a warning of exceptionally heavy rain.
0: Iran's Foreign Minister Abbas Araghchi has arrived in Oman ahead of talks with the United States, insisting that Tehran has kept its word on a memorandum of understanding with Washington. The BBC's Joe Inwood reports.
2: The thing they've got to get sorted first is getting the Strait of Hormuz open and keeping it open, because that's been the flashpoint. The issue we've had is the whole thing was very vague and there's lots of room for misinterpretation, or should we say selective interpretation of things, because what seems to have happened is that the Iranians have said the Strait of Hormuz will be opened on their terms, and the Americans seem to have said the Strait of Hormuz will be open however we like it to be open, and those two things have clashed, and that's why we've seen these confrontations over the recent weeks that have put the whole thing in such jeopardy.
0: The New York Times and the US National Press Club has lashed out at US President Donald Trump after the White House issued subpoenas to several New York Times journalists who reported on security concerns involving the new Air Force One. The BBC's Electra Naismith reports.
3: The new Air Force One was a gift to President Trump from Qatar. It's a plush, retrofitted Boeing 747 with $400 million of improvements. Donald Trump wanted it ready as soon as possible. But the New York Times reported this week that the jet lacks some of the advanced security features of its predecessor, including anti-missile capabilities. It said the Secret Service requested the new plane be switched back to the old Air Force One as a security precaution for part of President Trump's trip to the NATO summit in Ankara.
0: The first police officer to speak to British backpacker Joanne Lees after she escaped an attempted abduction on a remote Central Australian highway has revisited the scene 25 years after the event. Emma Masters reports.
4: When Police Sergeant Erica Gibson received a report a woman had escaped an abduction near Barrow Creek in July 2001, she rushed there from Alice Springs with her colleague. When Ms. Gibson arrived, Joanne Lees was sitting at the bar.
5: I think she was significantly traumatised at what she'd witnessed and been through.
4: Ms. Lees said

0: she'd hid in bushes after escaping the clutches of a man who abducted her and her boyfriend Peter Falconio, who were still missing. The young sergeant took Ms. Lee's statement and a major manhunt was launched. Almost 2.5 years later, Bradley Murdoch was arrested and later found guilty of murder and abduction.
1: The chief executive of the North Australian Aboriginal Justice Agency says he hopes a federal court challenge will restore a degree of accountability to the prison system. Naja filed proceedings in the Federal Court of Australia on Thursday, challenging NT laws that limit compensation for people unlawfully harmed within the prison system. Under the laws, compensation is capped at around $3,000 for unlawful assaults, $6,000 for unlawful strip searches, and about $300 a day for wrongful imprisonment. Ben Grimes says the laws are unfair and operate as a disincentive to pursue damages.
2: If somebody went to a private lawyer, for example, and said, while I was in prison, I was assaulted by a prison guard, we've got CCTV footage, it's a really clear-cut case, the lawyer would most likely have to give their client advice and say, look, the most that you're going to get is $10,000 or $12,000, and you're going to have to pay $15,000 in legal fees to pursue this.
1: An Australian man has died in a Balinese immigration detention centre after he was arrested on Friday for allegedly breaching his visa conditions. Harry Buttonshaw has more.
3: Balinese officials say the 39-year-old was arrested at his residence in South Kuta after numerous attempts of amicably resolving his immigration status. They say just hours after his detention, the man was observed motionless on CCTV in a bathroom. The officials say staff then attempted first aid while waiting for an ambulance. They say the man was then transported to a nearby hospital, but he died before arrival. The officials add that preliminary investigations suggest the man suffered a cardiac arrest and that the Australian Embassy has been contacted.
1: A passenger who was partially sucked out through a window of a Ryanair flight from Greece to Germany remains in hospital following his miraculous escape. Tim Wharton reports.
4: The 61-year-old Serbian man was travelling on the Ryanair Boeing 737-800 yesterday from Thessaloniki in Greece to Memmingen in Germany when there was a loud bang shortly after takeoff. Witnesses say there appeared to be an engine issue and parts of the engine hit the window, causing it to dislodge. The man was partially sucked out through the gaping hole and his head and shoulders were outside the plane, but he was saved by his seatbelt and his wife, who held on to him for 5 minutes. Doctors in Greece say he remains in hospital while being treated for shock and friction burns. The US National Transportation Safety Board is assisting with the investigation, which is being led by Greek authorities, and the focus is on the plane's engine, the maintenance records, flight data, and any debris that has been recovered.
1: In Victoria, a teenage boy has faced court charged over the alleged murder of 13-year-old Layla Jeffrey. Yvette Gray reports.
5: Missing persons squad detectives yesterday charged a 16-year-old boy with murder following the discovery of human remains in the search for 13-year-old Layla Jeffrey. The teenager was reported missing by family last Sunday, a day after she was last seen in the small town of Donald. It prompted a large-scale search of nearby bushland, which led to the discovery of human remains on Thursday. On Friday, police executed a warrant at a residential address and arrested the teenage boy. He appeared in a children's court last night, where he was remanded in custody to face court again at a later date.
1: Tasmanian police are continuing to investigate a violent robbery on the state's east coast. A 76-year-old man sustained serious injuries after he was allegedly restrained with cable ties and assaulted while two men stole 9 firearms and cash. He remains in hospital in a serious but stable condition. Detective Inspector David Gill says it was a targeted attack to steal the guns.
6: The male had been bound inside the residence, dragged into the yard, and the house has then been set alight and has been totally destroyed by fire. This is clearly a vicious assault on a 76-year-old male who was living alone in the house with the sole aim to steal firearms.
1: Turning to sports now, and with all the latest results, here's Fraser Fyfe.
7: The Crows have moved into the AFL's top four after thrashing Gold Coast by 79 points at Adelaide Oval. The home side kicked 12 second-half goals to inflict the Suns' seventh straight loss. Isaac Rankin was one of Adelaide's best on ground, and he's told ABC Sport it was pleasing to perform across the whole contest.
8: We got on top and we tried to just play.

0: by 4 quarters.
1: Carlton's winning run under interim coach Josh Fraser has come to an end after a 64-point loss to Hawthorn at the MCG. GWS claimed a 13-point victory at home over Geelong, and St Kilda won by 14 points over Port Adelaide at Docklands. In the NRL, Sydney, Canberra and Cronulla all recorded wins. Linda Noskova has outlasted her compatriot Karolina Muchova to win her first Grand Slam tennis title, taking out the women's singles final at Wimbledon. And Socceroos defender Jordan Bosz is set to miss multiple months following his World Cup knee injury. The 23-year-old has undergone surgery after being clattered into during Australia's round of 32 loss to Egypt in Dallas.
2: And one of the most anticipated matches at the FIFA World Cup is getting underway in Miami. Two of the world's premier strikers are meeting as Harry Kane's England and Erling Haaland's Norway vie to take their teams into the semi-finals. Today's weather forecast, the chance of morning fog in the eastern Arnhem District, partly cloudy over the Arnhem District and south of Alice Springs, sunny elsewhere. Darwin today, sunny with a top of 32, Alice Springs sunny with a top of 20, Katherine cloud clearing and a top of 31, 25. For Tennant Creek, ABC News.
3: 15, Mount Gambier showers 14, Adelaide showers with a top of 15. 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
6: Hello, a very good morning. It's Sunday today. It's the 12th of July. And you have so many excellent musicians waiting. They're warmed up. They are waiting to play for you. Not too far away, Carolyn Sorok playing her viola da gamba. But right now, Anne-Sophie Mutter with the Mutter Virtuosi and Bach, the first violin concerto.

Johann Sebastian Bach, the slow movement of his first violin concerto, and Sophie Mutter with her group Mutter's Virtuosi. Here on Classic, it has such an endless insistence, that piece, doesn't it? It's so firm and so kind at the same time. As is Carolyn Surrock with Ron McFarlane. Here they are playing Johann Sebastian Bach, Hans Leo Hassler, and a bit of Carolyn Surrock at the same time. Let me know what you think about this.

It's Johann Sebastian Bach, it's Hans Leo Hassler, and it's the viola da gamba player, Carolyn Surrock. There she is playing with her very good friend, Ron McFarlane, here on Classic. Now, Penn, you have just texted in to say that you today have divided loyalties because you're watching the soccer it's actually England playing Norway in the quarterfinal of the World Cup. So you have your headphones on. You have Classic on, but you're watching the soccer, which sounds like a great combination. Do let me know if you're also doing that. Because, you know, hearing Bach and soccer, I don't know, it's somehow the two go very well together. What about Boccherini and a ball?

Luigi Boccherini, part of a trio played by members of La Réelle. Camera. Oh, it's about 26 minutes past seven. You have texted in, actually there's a few texts coming in, saying that you're also watching the soccer on SBS. You can live stream it on SBS. And you're also listening to ABC Classic. So look, you get the best of both worlds. National broadcasters and just coming at you from all directions. And I tell you what, I promise that whoever wins the match, he will play a piece of music from their country. And absolutely no favouritism here on ABC Classic. But a birthday marking. Anton Arensky, born on this day, but in which year?

0: Anton Arensky, still playing his music after, over a century since he died, and he was born in 1861. I say that we're still playing his music because Rimsky-Korsakov was very negative about Arensky, and he said in his youth, Arensky did not escape some influence from me, but he will quickly be forgotten. Ooh, ouch. It's gorgeous, that piece, isn't it? There's the Elegy, the slow movement from his first piano trio that was dedicated to the great cellist Karl Davidoff, who founded the Russian Cello School. Yes, there is such a thing. And it was played there by the Australian trio. Well, you have a feeling that there should actually be an Australian cello school because there's some great cellists here. It was 25 to 8, and thank you for your texts already. In just a moment, some Mozart.
1: 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From Yadaki virtuoso and composer Uncle William Barton to legendary soprano and storyteller Auntie Deborah Cheatham-Fraill, Nadi Simpson, James Henry, Brenda Gifford, and many more. Hear the voices of today adding their stories to the oldest continuing musical culture on ABC Classic via ABC Listen.

Keisuke Wako playing that fiendishly difficult instrument, the oboe, and making it just sound like just, I don't know, just eating cake. Just sounds so easy, doesn't it? Members of the Boston Symphony Orchestra playing Mozart. There's the final movement of his oboe quartet. Now it's 20 minutes to 8. You are now travelling to Greece, first of all, and a dance from the Black Sea. And then Greece, bordering Bulgaria. So we're going to go into music from Dobrinka Tabakova, who was born in Bulgaria. So here, let's dance now to the Black Sea, first of all.

Taking you from the Black Sea to Bulgaria and Dobrinka Tabakova. First of all, traditional Greek dances, played by lots of people, including the viola da gamba player Pia Picha, and then the Tabakova, her suite in an old style. It's a dedication to Rameau, actually, and lots of people playing, but the main person playing was the wonderful viola player, Maxim Wisenov, with the Lithuanian Chamber Orchestra, here on ABC Classic. Now, it's 10 minutes to 8. You've asked for no spoilers for the match between Norway and England, so I will indeed alert you when the match is finished, and we'd be playing a piece from the winning nation. I will alert you to not listen for that amount of time. But Tchaikovsky is definitely not in the match, so I think we're safe to play him. And here's the slow movement of his violin concerto. Oh, gosh, one of the best ever, Itzhak Perlman.

And it flows through to the very speedy and energetic final movement. Tchaikovsky, the slow movement of his violin concerto. Itzhak Perlman with the Philadelphia Orchestra, conducted by Eugene Ormandy.

0: Good morning, Sally Bothroyd with ABC News. Typhoon Barbie has made landfall in China's east, bringing destructive winds and heavy rain. Almost 2 million people have been evacuated from their homes ahead of the system, which is about the size of France. Before reaching China, Barbie lashed Taiwan and Japan's remote islands, leaving tens of thousands of people without power. In the Philippines, at least 17 people were killed after the typhoon caused a number of landslides. Iran's Supreme Leader Mojtaba Khamenei has vowed to avenge the death of his father and predecessor, who was killed in the early days of the US-Iran war. Ali Crewe reports.
1: In his first public message since Ali Khamenei's state funeral, the new leader has called for the assassination of US President Donald Trump and Israeli Prime Minister Benjamin Netanyahu, saying it's the demand of the nation. Mr. Trump had posted to social media on Friday that he had ordered the US military to be prepared to launch thousands of missiles against Iran if Tehran attempted to assassinate him. Iran's foreign minister and his Omani counterpart are meeting in Oman to discuss arrangements for reopening the Strait of Hormuz as Washington seeks a public pledge of free, secure transit.
0: 10 newly identified victims of the Srebrenica genocide have been laid to rest in Bosnia as the country marks the 31st anniversary of the massacre. The BBC's Jacob Evans reports.
2: There are gaps between the narrow marble headstones at the Srebrenica Memorial Centre, where families hope to bury their long-lost loved ones next to other relatives massacred in 1995. Today, 10 more men, aged between 20 and 56, had their coffins carried through the crowds and their headstones finally erected. More than 8,000 Bosniak Muslim men and boys were killed by Bosnian Serb forces in Srebrenica. In their attempts to hide their crimes, soldiers moved victims' remains between various mass graves. It's made formal identification extremely difficult, but thanks to tireless archaeological digs and forensic examinations, more victims are being identified each year and their families finally offered closure.
0: Northern Territory Police say a $500,000 reward for information on missing British backpacker Peter Falconio has failed to provide any viable leads. This Tuesday will mark 25 years since the tourist and his girlfriend Joanne Lees were flagged down and abducted while travelling on a remote part of the Stuart Highway in Central Australia. Ms Lees escaped, but Peter Falconio was never seen again, and later drug runner Bradley Murdoch was found guilty of murder and abduction. Acting Commander Mark Grieve says police still hold hope of finding Peter Falconio's remains.
3: We've had some people come forward, but unfortunately the information provided hasn't been viable at this point in time. We probably haven't had as many people come forward as we had have hoped. We thought possibly after Mr. Murdoch's death, someone may feel a little bit more comfortable in coming forward. That hasn't been the case, unfortunately.
0: In Queensland, a man has been charged with murder after human remains were found in bushland 55 kilometres out of Toowoomba. Investigators believe it's the body of Toowoomba woman Yana Armstrong, who's been missing since Tuesday afternoon, as Grace Nakamura reports.
4: Police were called to the site off Esk Hampton Road at Redbank Creek at around 10:40 last night, where the remains were found and a crime scene was declared. Darling Downs detectives have since conducted a search warrant at a property in Harristown and arrested a 48-year-old man. He's been charged with one count of murder as a domestic violence offence. The man is due to appear in Toowoomba Magistrates Court tomorrow.
0: To sports news, and the Sydney Roosters have returned to the NRL's top three with a milestone victory over the Parramatta Eels. Glenn Lauder reports.
5: Daniel Tupou became the first player in rugby league history to score a hat-trick in game number 300 as his Sydney Roosters side ran out 28 points to 12 victors over the Parramatta Eels. They trailed 6

0: points to four with just over half an hour to go before the Roosters scored four late tries to wrap up the victory. Earlier, there was some concern for Canterbury captain Stephen Crichton, who had to be stretchered from the field in his side's 40 points to 16 defeat at the hands of the Canberra Raiders. And the Dolphins have suffered their biggest ever club defeat, being kept scoreless for the first time in history, a 66 points to nil thrashing at the hands of Cronulla.
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5: Hello, a very good morning. It's Sunday today. It's the 12th of July because it's a Sunday. You may have just got up, and good for you. That's because you've got up in just time for a chicane by Caccini.

Chicon by Caccini and Gianluca Lastroali, conducting there the Chapel of St. Maria of the Angels. Now, speaking of angels, Susie, this is for you.

You may feel like you're being sent to the stars with that music. Vladimir Horowitz playing Schubert and his impromptu in G flat. And before that, Schubert again, to music and to art. Schubert saying thank you to art for giving him so much in life. And performed there by Gerald Moore, the pianist, with the tenor Dietrich Fischer-Dieskau.

Traditional Irish music, played there by Brooklyn Rider. It's a quartet from, as you can imagine, America, the US, I should say. And the extra fiddle player there, Martin Hayes. It was 24 minutes past.

Past eight. That match is still on, no spoilers, but just a reminder that the soccer match between England and Norway, the winner, will have a piece from their nation played here on Classic. Right now, though, Australian music. Here's Christopher Spike. He's an Australian composer who lives in Chicago in the US. It's a piece called Promenade.

0: So there you have an Australian living in Chicago, very active in the music scene in Chicago. His name is Christopher Spike. And there's a piece which is called Promenade here on Classic. It's about 29 minutes to nine. Now, a few things to look forward to with some Nina Rota. We also have that Adagio by Zippoli, which we've had fairly recently, but it's always lovely to hear it again, with Sally Mayer. And in just a moment, some Fanny Mendelssohn. But first of all, a reminder about coming to see your favourite young musicians.
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Such a lot of sparkle in her music, isn't there? Fanny Mendelssohn, part of her string quartet, and the quartet played by the quartet Quatuor Eben, who have just been given on loan 4 Stradivarius instruments, which is just very exciting. So maybe we'll be able to hear them at some point. I think they weren't playing them on them then, but sounded pretty good. Right, it's 9:25. Here, we're going back to Greece, actually. Now, Elena Karaindrou, if you haven't heard her music before, then she has this sort of modern feel, like it's a very sort of sparse, you might even say sort of Spartan feel to her music sometimes. But there's also, I don't know, there's just a whole variety of emotion in her music, and it's very accessible. Let me know what you think about this piece. It's called The Wedding Waltz. And then we're going to flow through to something else.

The Philharmonic Orchestra of La Scala, Milan, Riccardo Chailly, and the theme there from Amarcord, composed by Nina Rota. And before that, you heard Elena Cariandru. Wasn't that wonderful? The Wedding Waltz, played by two guitarists, Panagiotis Margaris with Notis Mavroudis. Now it's 6 minutes to nine, and you have texted in to say we might have to ramp up the pace a little bit as the soccer match comes to a close. But actually, we're going to do the opposite. We're going to calm everything down because it's very hot in Miami. And an adagio, but now by Zippoli. The cellist Sally Mayer with Alexandra Ogier.

Domenico Zippoli and his Adagio. It's one of those pieces that sort of you feel like it's never going to end, but in a good way, right? The Sinfonia Australis, Sally Mayer playing her cello with the oboist Alexandra Auger and everyone, conducted by William Motzing. Now, it's 6 minutes to nine. Just after 9 o'clock, you'll be able to have a picnic with your teddy bears. Also, some other things to look forward to. Sally Greenaway and her memories of poplar trees. You're going to Fingal's Cave with Felix Mendelssohn. You've already had a quartet from his sister Fanny. Right now, Salim Dada. And this is one of his miniature pieces from Algeria. The pianist is Rebecca Omordia.

0: Daniel Hope playing a Ricciardo Secunda by Diego Ortiz. And before that, Dada Salim, and one of the miniature pieces from Algeria. That's a Dance Zaidan with the pianist Rebecca Amordia. Not too far away, your picnic for your teddy bears.
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0: Hello, a very good morning. Congratulations if you have just woken up. It's 9 a.m. here on Classic. It's time for a teddy bear's picnic.

Do you also have one of those teddy bears from your very early childhood who is so old that they have holes in their legs where the literally wood chip stuffing is also coming out? John W. Bratton and the Teddy Bears Picnic. Here's looking at you, Mr. Scruffy. The New London Orchestra, conducted by Ronald Corp.

Tchaikovsky is one of those composers who can be transcribed onto anything, right? And it just still works, especially when you have your music played by Stephanie McCallum, playing the Waltz of the Flowers from The Nutcracker. Now, it's 11 minutes past nine. Thank you very much for sending in photographs and descriptions of your teddy bears. It is totally adorable. Thank you so much. You know, there's a few teddy bears in my family. My dog, Happy, even has a teddy bear. His name is Humphrey, so you can imagine what she does with him. So moving swiftly on, here's Sally Greenaway and a piece called The Memories of Poplar Trees. This is such a special piece, dedicated to poplar trees planted throughout Australia in memory of the fallen in World War One, particularly, but also World War Two. Helen Therese Goot with Sally Walker, and Sally Greenaway's The Memories of Poplar Trees.

The music takes you down those avenues, doesn't it? And takes you all the way up to the tops of those beautiful, elegant poplar trees. Such grace with those trees, aren't there? Sally Greenaway, The Memories of Poplar Trees. The violinist Helen Therese Guett and the flautist Sally Walker playing there with a group of their friends. Sally Greenaway here on ABC Classic. Thank you so much, Nick. You've texted in to say that you're riding your bike, I'm sure with bone conduction headphones, so that you're nice and safe. And you mentioned poplar trees just while you were riding past poplar trees. So thank you very much. A pleasure. Thank you also for sending in more pictures of your teddy bears. Lynn, you said, well, since others are sharing, here are my teddy bears. It's just this wonderful selection of teddy bears. Thank you so much. And perhaps you would now like to take your teddy bears into a cave. Here's Fingal's Cave. Felix Mendelssohn.

taking you all the way deep into the back, into that extraordinary cathedral of nature, which is called Fingal's Cave. The Hebrides Overture, Felix Mendelssohn making his way all the way to the Hebrides in the 1800s. He returned to the UK quite a few times, actually. He always had a great time there, spending quite a lot of time in Birmingham as well. The Hebrides Overture played